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9: Your Skynet overnight forecast calls for clear skies, a low of 49 degrees. Sunday, another nice day. Sunshine with a high of 72, a northerly wind at about 8 miles per hour. Saturday night, clear skies, a low of 51. Monday, mostly cloudy, but gradually becoming sunny and a high 73. Tuesday, sunny 75. Wednesday, partly sunny 74. Possibly some rain on Thursday. For Skynet weather, I'm Max Crenshaw, Classic Hits 96.7.
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0: The Neck, My Sharona for your Super Saturday. I'm Hill Bailey. 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

0: Speaking of talking, what amendment is it that gives us the freedom of speech? First Amendment, right? Does it give us anything else? There's actually five protections in the First Amendment, and most of us don't know all of them. I mean, less than half of us know freedom of religion, freedom of assembly, and freedom of the press. Plus, how about the right to petition the government? It looks like only 25% of us could name one thing that was protected by the First Amendment.
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3: Here's the deal. The government is over $38 trillion in debt, which means the IRS isn't slowing down. And the tax code is complex and unforgiving. So it's not surprising if you're one of the millions of Americans that owe back taxes to the IRS. Unfortunately, they're the world's most powerful collection agency, with the ability to garnish your wages, seize your bank accounts, and even take your home or business. But don't be stressed or worried.

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0: Jackson Browne with Stay. This year will mark 22 years since he was inducted into the Rock and Roll Hall of Fame. 22 years. I'm excited for this new class of people to get in there. Not surprising, Phil Collins not performing this year, even though he will be inducted.
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0: 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If Christmas is your favorite time of the year, longer enjoyment of the decor is going to give you a better time. More time for photos, videos, gatherings, and ideal for content creators and early planning.
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7: Your Skynet overnight forecast calls for clear skies, a low of 49 degrees. Sunday, another nice day. Sunshine with a high of 72, a northerly wind at about 8 miles per hour. Saturday night, clear skies, a low of 51. Monday, mostly cloudy, but gradually becoming sunny and a high 73. Tuesday, sunny 75. Wednesday, partly sunny 74. Possibly some rain on Thursday. For Skynet weather, I'm Max Crenshaw, Classic Hits 96.7.
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0: John Cafferty and the Beaver Brown Band, best known for their music from the movie Eddie and the Cruisers. 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

0: Carly Simon's anticipation, as she has let us know, famously, she wrote that song in 15 minutes while she was waiting for her date with Cat Stevens. She was waiting for him to pick her up, and the anticipation got to her. And of course, the iconic song Later was a big hit for Heinz ketchup commercials in the 70s and 80s.
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1: Your Skynet overnight forecast calls for clear skies, a low of 49 degrees. Sunday, another nice day. Sunshine with a high of 72, a northerly wind at about 8 miles per hour. Saturday night, clear skies, a low of 51. Monday, mostly cloudy, but gradually becoming sunny and a high 73. Tuesday, sunny 75. Wednesday, partly sunny 74. Possibly some rain on Thursday. For Skynet weather, I'm Max Crenshaw, Classic Hits 96.7.
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0: Green Day's When I Come Around. Sometimes when you're at the negotiating table, you wonder, will this person ever come around? Will we ever find a middle ground? Will we ever come to some sort of a conclusion together that we both agree on? Well, if you're sitting on soft seats, you will. Researchers have discovered that people who sit on soft surfaces are more willing to negotiate than people who sit on hard ones.
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0: Dire Straits, Sultans of Swing. Are you hearing and seeing things that aren't there? You could blame coffee. A new study reports that people identified as high caffeine users drinking 7 cups of coffee a day or more see things that aren't there.
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0: Bengals Manic Monday. Now, they did not write that song. What was interesting for the Bengals is they like to write their own music, but the songs that they didn't write seemed to be their biggest hits. That was one of them, Manic Monday, who was written by Joey Coco. Joey Coco was a pseudonym for Prince. That's right. That song was written by Prince. 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
6: Your Skynet overnight forecast calls for clear skies, a low of 49 degrees. Sunday, another nice day. Sunshine with a high of 72, a northerly wind at about 8 miles per hour. Saturday night, clear skies, a low of 51. Monday, mostly cloudy, but gradually becoming sunny and a high 73. Tuesday, sunny 75. Wednesday, partly sunny 74. Possibly some rain on Thursday. For Skynet weather, I'm Max Crenshaw, Classic Hits 96.7.
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For your weekend, are you always on alert when it comes to your phone about scams? We know.

0: that seniors have to watch out for scammers, but you'd probably be surprised if I told you the age group of who is most at risk for scams. It's Gen Z consumers ages only 14 to 29. They've surpassed baby boomers in their level of scam targeting and victimization. Gen Z members are more than twice as likely to have their identity stolen, experience a hack of one or more social media accounts, or have a device breached than those in the baby boomer generation.
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7: Your Skynet forecast for today, sunshine. With a high of 72 degrees, winds will be out of the north at about 8 miles per hour. For tonight, clear skies, a low of 51 degrees. Monday, we'll have mostly cloudy skies, but gradually becoming sunny with a high of 73. Tuesday, sunshine and 75. Possibly some rain moving in on Thursday. For Skynet weather, I'm Bert Richardson. Classic Hits, 96.7.
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5: Your Skynet forecast for today, sunshine with a high of 72 degrees. Winds will be out of the north at about 8 miles per hour. For tonight, clear skies, a low of 51 degrees. Monday, we'll have mostly cloudy skies, but gradually becoming sunny with a high of 73. Tuesday, sunshine and 75. Possibly some rain moving in on Thursday. For Skynet weather, I'm Bert Richardson. Classic Hits, 96.7.
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0: Gonna kiss you all over and over again. That's XI. I'm Andy Miller. You know, it's called nature's perfect food for a reason. It never expires. Honey. As long as honey is sealed and stored properly, it lasts forever. It's because of the combination of honey's low water content, high acidity, and antibacterial properties that keep it from spoiling. It's been found in Egyptian tombs. But what's wild, if you go to the grocery store, there's an actual expiration date on there that they don't need.
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Mick Jagger said he wrote that song about 15 years before they ever recorded it. The original title was Never Stop. You can start me up right there. I'm Andy Miller with Blondie and the Heart of Glass.

0: Tonight, clear skies, a low of 51 degrees. Monday, we'll have mostly cloudy skies, but gradually becoming sunny with a high of 73. Tuesday, sunshine and 75. Possibly some rain moving in on Thursday. For Skynet weather, I'm Bert Richardson. 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
1: Your Skynet forecast for today, sunshine. With a high of 72 degrees, winds will be out of the north at about 8 miles per hour. For tonight, clear skies, a low of 51 degrees. Monday, we'll have mostly cloudy skies, but gradually becoming sunny with a high of 73. Tuesday, sunshine and 75. Possibly some rain moving in on Thursday. For Skynet weather, I'm Bert Richardson. Classic Hits, 96.7.
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0: Fleetwood Mac. Yeah, Rhiannon. Will you ever win? This is Andy hanging out with you. You know, people quit going to Las Vegas when the pandemic hit. They didn't want to touch stuff, right? Tourism has been down since the pandemic until now. Hotel numbers are up. Casino revenue is way up at all the casinos. They say, you got to go to Vegas to have things stay in Vegas. And the numbers say, people are going back to Las Vegas.
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0: Yeah, yeah. Elton, I'm still standing. I'm Andy Miller. You know, home is where the heart is, but it could also be where your health troubles are beginning. Americans spend over 90% of their time indoors. But check this out. The air inside your home, your office, school is not as clean as you think it is. Air quality indoors could be up to 5 times worse than the air quality outdoors. The biggest issues are cooking, candles, and then what you bring in on the bottom of your shoes.
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7: Your Skynet forecast for today, sunshine with a high of 72 degrees. Winds will be out of the north at about 8 miles per hour. For tonight, clear skies, a low of 51 degrees. Monday, we'll have mostly cloudy skies, but gradually becoming sunny with a high of 73. Tuesday, sunshine and 75. Possibly some rain moving in on Thursday. For Skynet weather, I'm Bert Richardson. Classic Hits, 96.7.
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0: Chrissy Hynde and the Pretenders, and Back on the Chain Gang. You know, this is a big thing on American Idol, which is still evidently on television. When the judges hand out a golden ticket, they shout, "You're going to Hollywood." Well, starting next season, they're not going to be headed to Hollywood. They say it's too expensive to continue to do shows in Hollywood. The Shark Tank has moved out. They're going to Georgia. And Masked Singer is out of Hollywood as well.
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7: Your Skynet forecast for today, sunshine. With a high of 72 degrees, winds will be out of the north at about 8 miles per hour. For tonight, clear skies, a low of 51 degrees. Monday, we'll have mostly cloudy skies, but gradually becoming sunny with a high of 73. Tuesday, sunshine and 75. Possibly some rain moving in on Thursday. For Skynet weather, I'm Bert Richardson. Classic Hits, 96.7.
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0: Always think of Saturday Night Live. That's Hathaway right there. What is love? This is Andy Miller. Hey, if you eat at Wendy's starting next week, the food is going to taste the same, but the food is going to look a little different. The packaging, anyway. It's throwback days at Wendy's, and they're going to roll out yellow packaging for Frosties, Nuggets, Burgers, and French Fries starting September 28th. And they say the throwback look is going to continue into 2027.
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1: Electric Avenue from Eddie Grant. It is Katie Clark hanging out with you. It is the first full weekend of fall. That's right. People say, though, their favorite things about fall include Halloween. Yes, Halloween is coming up in just over a month. I haven't even thought about it. What costume am I going to wear? What kind of candy am I going to pass out? I have no idea. I do know that it is so much fun. Fall is great. It's here. First full weekend of fall. Amazing how time flies so fast. Also, they say that people like in fall having hot chocolate. Oh, yeah, that too. Lots of great music coming right up for you.
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8: Your Skynet forecast for today, sunshine. With a high of 72 degrees, winds will be out of the north at about 8 miles per hour. For tonight, clear skies, a low of 51 degrees. Monday, we'll have mostly cloudy skies, but gradually becoming sunny with a high of 73. Tuesday, sunshine and 75. Possibly some rain moving in on Thursday. For Skynet weather, I'm Bert Richardson. Classic Hits, 96.7.
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0: Moni Moni from Billy Idol. And if you want to know more about his life, watch the documentary Billy Idol Should Be Dead. 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

0: Jet from Paul McCartney. Wonder what he's been up to in 2026. Well, it looks like he released his 20th solo album a few months ago. That's right. The Boys of Dungeon Lane. You can get new music from Paul McCartney from this year. Amazing. Got great music coming up for your weekend. All you need to do is stick around. We got it all coming up next.
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0: I can't hear that song and not think of leg warmers. It's Michael Cimbello's Maniac. You've got Katie Clark hanging out with you. And let me ask you this. What is your favorite season? Is it summertime? What about around the holidays when we get into winter? Well, they say actually it's right now. We just got into the first weekend of fall. They say that the majority of people asked in this survey say that fall is their favorite season. I am not surprised. There's so many cool things that happen in fall. First off, you know, we have the holidays coming up, all that anticipation and having family come to town and kids are back in school. So I think we kind of get into a nice little routine this time of year. We got some great music for your weekend, so just hang on.
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8: Your Skynet forecast for today, sunshine. With a high of 72 degrees, winds will be out of the north at about 8 miles per hour. For tonight, clear skies, a low of 51 degrees. Monday, we'll have mostly cloudy skies, but gradually becoming sunny with a high of 73. Tuesday, sunshine and 75. Possibly some rain moving in on Thursday. For Skynet weather, I'm Bert Richardson. Classic Hits, 96.7.
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0: Aerosmith, Sweet Emotion. It's Katie Clark, whatever you're up to this weekend. Keep it right here. Got tons of great music for your weekend.
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It is Katie Clark with you. The Cure has been working on a follow-up to their 2024 album, Songs of a Lost World. 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

0: Cats in the Cradle, Harry Chapin, Katie Clark here. So we are into cold and flu season, unfortunately. That is the downside of getting into fall. A lot of people get colds a lot more often. Well, there is something that I found out that might be the reason we touch our faces 800 times a day. How is that even possible? But it's true. I don't even think about it. And I realize I'm touching my face. So maybe we need to watch the touching of our faces and try not to get so sick every cold and flu season.
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0: Brian Adams with Heaven. So, ladies, you and I both know that, you know, we love our men just the way they are. But guys, you need to know this. I think this is very interesting that many ladies are actually happier when their husbands are not that thin. They want to have a little meat on their bones. So if you're trying to work out all the time and always trying to lose weight and that kind of thing, I just don't think you have to worry about it so much. They say that most women just kind of like their guys to be guys. You know, they call it the dad bod, but I guess it's a real thing. So don't even worry about it. If you're worried about, you know, working out all the time, don't. Enjoy that pizza. 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
8: Your Skynet forecast for today, sunshine. With a high of 72 degrees, winds will be out of the north at about 8 miles per hour. For tonight, clear skies, a low of 51 degrees. Monday, we'll have mostly cloudy skies, but gradually becoming sunny with a high of 73. Tuesday, sunshine and 75. Possibly some rain moving in on Thursday. For Skynet weather, I'm Bert Richardson. Classic Hits, 96.7.
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0: Peter Gabriel, Sledgehammer. So he's releasing new music during the full moon, which means yesterday he came out with the new music. He's doing it all year long. I absolutely love that.
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Jesus Christ. I'm delighted you chose to join us today, and I pray that this program will truly be a blessing to you as you listen to this edition of the Lights of Spiritual Guidance.

Good Morning. And in the music business, we call that a toe tapper. What a great song by our good friends, the Webs. I hope you enjoyed that. And that's going to be a great day when we meet in that eternal home. Just in recent days, I've had to say goodbye to my neighbor across the street, a dear evangelist friend, Reverend Mike Adams. Gretchen and I attended his memorial service in Orlando, Florida, back in August. And we miss these friends who've gone on before us, but we have the hope that we can be with them, and we want to be ready for that. I appreciate you listening today. We're going to finish up our series on the remedy, the complete remedy for sin, on the program today. We normally play one of my dad's sermons, but we're just going to finish this series, and we will make up for it next month. I do hope you'll pray for me as this month coming up in the month of October. Of course, today I'm at Flintwood Wesleyan Church. That's Sunday, the last Sunday of September. I'm at Flintwood Wesleyan Church in the morning, and then in the evening I'll begin revival services on September the 27th through the 30th at Orleans Church of the Nazarene.

And then we jump right back into traveling full-time in the month of October. October 4 to 7, I'll be in Elizabeth, Tennessee. And then October 11 to 14, I'll be in Science Hill, Kentucky. And then October 18th, I will be at Wayside Community Church. That's 18th through the 21st. And then October 22nd through the 24th, I'll be at Oak Grove Community Church. That's near Mercer, Pennsylvania. So I do cover your prayers. October is going to be a busy month, and I certainly need your prayerful support. Heavenly Father, thank you so much for our listening audience today, and I pray that you would continue to minister to us through your word. We thank you for the hope that we have, and I pray that in these days we would know full well our relationship with you is in place and everything that it needs to be. I pray in Jesus' name. Amen. Don't forget to write to me. I do need your help. I really do. Would you write to me? The Lights of Spiritual Guidance, 1915 Cottage Avenue, Columbus, Indiana, 47201. Or go to our website, lowmanministries.org, and you can give there through Venmo or PayPal.

It's illogical to deny the complete remedy, solution that he has provided through Christ's sacrificial death. Now, why is this message so crucial to us today? Why is it something that we all need to hear and respond to? Because Christ not only came to die for our sins, he came to eliminate sin from our lives. Second reason why this message and this truth is so valuable to us today is because your theology, you know what? You understand your theology? It's what you believe regarding what the Bible says. Your theology will either defend sin or it will defend holiness. And this truth is so valuable to us today is because your theology, you know what? You understand your theology? It's what you believe regarding what the Bible says. Your theology will either defend sin or it will defend holiness. Why is this message so important to God the Father? Why did the Apostle Paul come down so strongly about sin in the life of the Christian? In his book, A Second Touch, I referenced Dr. Church again. He tells a very personal story, fascinating story. He says that he was reared poor, brought up in Winston-Salem, North Carolina, not far from where I was reared. And he said, my grandfather was the first sheriff in Forsyth County there in North Carolina, and was one of the select men who helped organize the state of North Carolina. And he failed to record the deeds to his property, and as a result, everything was lost that he owned. And he said, my father, as a result of that, was bound out as a boy to work for board and clothes until he was 18 years old. And he said he never attended school, never learned how to read or write. And as a result, he said he had to work for a dollar a day. He said we had eight children in our family, eight church kids. He said, I still to this day don't understand how he's able to feed and clothe all of us. He said, sometimes I would grow faster than my older brother. We all wore hand-me-down clothes. He said, I'd grow faster than my older brother. And when I'd get his hand-me-down jeans, my mother would have to split the seams and then put some cloth between the seams and sew them up so that I could wear those jeans. He said, one day, my father came to me and said, John, we're going to go to the store tomorrow morning, and I'm going to buy you a brand new suit of clothes. He said, the next morning, I walked with my father down to the general store where we did much of our business, and he said, my father said, pick out a suit. He said, I settled on a blue three-piece velvet suit complete with white pearl buttons. He said, I tried it on, and then we packaged it in a box. And he said, I walked with my dad back to the house with that brand new suit of clothes. He said, I got home, and I went upstairs to my room, and I pulled that suit of clothes out of the box, and I put it on again. He said, I just strutted around in front of the mirror in my room, seeing how good I looked in my brand new suit of clothes. He said, then I walked downstairs to the kitchen where my mother was preparing the next meal for us. She turned around and saw me in that brand new suit of clothes. Her eyes just bugged out. He said, then it was to my realization what my father had done. What he had paid. He paid $8 for that suit of clothes. A full week's work. He said, I turned to my father. He said, I called him Papa. I said, Papa, why? Why did you buy me such an expensive suit of clothes? Why didn't you buy me a cheaper one and buy you one as well? He said, I remember that old blue serge suit that he would have that was threadbare around the knees and the elbows. And he said, my father walked over to me and cupped my face in his ruddy hands and said, John, it's always been a source of embarrassment that I've not been able to buy for my children like other men can buy for their children. He said, I made up my mind that when I bought you a suit of clothes, it was going to be the best one I could buy. He said, because John, I want you to be able to put that suit of clothes on and come with us down to church on Sunday morning and stand out in front of the church with all of your friends in your brand new suit of clothes. And I can look down there at you and be proud of the way you look. And then we can walk in as a family into the church, fill up that pew in that church, and we can stand and sing the songs of Zion. And I can look down that row and I can see my boy John in that brand new suit of clothes that I bought for him and be proud of the way he looked and the way he was singing the songs of Zion. And then John Church said this. He said, when my heavenly father sought to buy me a suit of clothes spiritually, he didn't go to a cheap bargain counter to do it. He went and paid the highest price.

that could be paid. He paid the price of his only begotten son, and I can put on that robe of righteousness, and I can say, I'm a child of the King. I'm a child of the King. My father is rich in houses and lands. He holdeth the wealth of the world in his hands. I once was an outcast, a sinner by choice, an alien by birth, but I've been adopted. My name's written down. I'm an heir to a mansion, a robe and a crown. I'm a child. I'm a child of the King. You see, the desire of our Heavenly Father is to have a bride. We're his bride that's pure and clean. And he provides what is possible, what is necessary for it to be possible. We can be clothed in his righteousness. The sin requirement revealed. We must identify the carnal nature, and we must find our identity personally and spiritually in him and not in ourselves. But then there is the sin discipline demanded. Again, back to the scripture in question. Verse 12, chapter 6 of Romans. Therefore, do not let sin, the sin, reign in your mortal body so that you obey its evil desires. Do not offer any part of yourself to the sin as an instrument of wickedness, but rather offer yourself to God as those who have been brought from death to life. Offer every part of yourself to him as an instrument of righteousness, for the sin shall no longer be your master, because you are not under law but under grace. Did you notice the language of that passage? The verb tense in those words, it's all present tense. It's not something that's going to happen out there. It's all present tense. Do not let the sin reign in your mortal body. Do not offer, present tense, any part of yourself to the sin. But rather offer, present tense, yourself to God. Offer every part, present tense, of yourself to him as an instrument of righteousness, so that these sins shall no longer be your master. You are not. All of this is saying right now, you can know what it is to be free from the power of sin. It's present tense language. You say, all right, Lane, you made your point. What's my part in this? Your part, my part, is consecration. God can't consecrate for you. You must do the consecrating. Total remedy for sin is available once we concentrate. That's what Paul was talking about in Romans chapter 12 when he said, present yourself, that carnal nature, that bent to sinning, present yourself a living sacrifice. I can't prove what I'm about to share with you scripturally, but it seems to line up with what Christ did for us in providing a remedy for our sins and the sin. Have you ever thought about the wounds of Jesus that he encountered at Calvary? Have you ever wondered why he allowed them to take that matted crown of thorns and hammer it to his brow? Can you imagine the pain that was? They say the thorns were about as long as your little finger. And it says that they did hammer it into his brow. Have you ever wondered why he allowed that? I mean, we know he had power. He could have just spoken the word and killed everybody there. I wonder if he allowed them to do that then so that you and I here now can say, Lord, I consecrate my mind. I give you my thoughts. I purpose to think on things of God and things spiritual. Now I know we cannot prevent some things through the eye gate, the ear gate, from coming into our minds, but we can purposefully, willfully say, Lord, I'm not going to expose myself to things I know that are going to taint the love of Jesus Christ in my life. I'm going to condition my mind. I'm going to train my mind. I'm going to discipline my mind. Have you ever wondered why he allowed them to take those spikes? Some likened them to a railroad spike. And they took those spikes, and you can debate whether it was in his wrist where they nailed them or into his palm. Doesn't matter which. It was gruesome. Why did he allow them to do that? Could it be that he allowed them to do that so that now you and I can say, Lord, you can have my hands. I give you my gifts, my talents. I give you

All that's mine, I give it to you for your honor, your glory. Have you ever wondered why he allowed them to take those same kinds of spikes and cross his feet and hammer them through the arches of his feet into that wooden cross? Why would he allow them to do that to him then? Could it be that he allowed that then so that you and I can say, Lord, guide my steps. I'll go where you want me to go. I'll be what you want me to be. Guide my steps. We know that they pierced his side. Have you ever wondered why he allowed them to pierce his side then? Could it be that he allowed them to do that then so that, and they say that when it was pierced, water flowed with blood. And physicians who know better than I say that that's the sign of a wounded heart, a broken heart. Could it be that he allowed them to do that then so that you and I now can say, Lord, I'm going to love you with all of my emotion. You're going to be the ultimate object of my affection. Could it be that he allowed that then so that you and I might know what it is to surrender, consecrate everything about ourselves, our mind, our hands, our feet, our hearts, our emotions, our energy to him? That's our part, consecration. Sinful behavior is not acceptable. You see, just as much as committing sin is a choice, so is following the admonition of Peter when he says, be ye holy, because I, the Lord your God, am holy. It's a choice. There's a sobering verse in the book of Ezekiel that a lot of people just overlook. They don't like this verse, especially people who say that Christians are going to sin in word, thought, and deed every day. This is what it says, Ezekiel chapter 18, verse 24. But if a righteous person turns from their righteousness and commits sin and does the same detestable things the wicked person does, will they live? None of the righteous things that person has done will be remembered because of the unfaithfulness they are guilty of and because of the sins they have committed. They will die. You see, this is a daily discipline thing. May 22nd, 1997, I stood on the platform of the Free Methodist Church, Bedford, Indiana. And I looked down the aisle of that beautiful sanctuary, and there stood Gretchen on the arm of her son, Trent. In front of them was Kenny, the grandson, 4 or 5 years old, had a pillow with rings on the pillow. And our friend, Debbie Baker, was playing the organ. And down the aisle, Gretchen came. She was beautiful, still is. She came down the aisle and she came up on the platform. My best man was Joe McNulty. He had flown up from Alabama to be my best man. Donna Roberts, her matron of honor, was standing there waiting as well. Mark Murphy, man she had worked for as a secretary for several years at that same church, had driven down from Ypsilanti, Michigan to perform our wedding ceremony. And so when Trent gave her his mother to me, we turned and we faced Mark Murphy, and he looked at me. He said, Lane, will you take this woman to be your lawfully wedded wife, to have and to hold from this day forward, in sickness and in health, for richer, for poorer, until death do you part? And I looked at him, and then I looked at her, and I said, yes. We'll be married 30 years next May. And ever since May the 22nd, 1997, I've been saying a lot of little yeses here and there. Happened this week. I'm sitting in my recliner, perfectly relaxed. And she walked into the front room of our little cottage. She pointed to the storm door and she said, I want to clean that right now. And I knew exactly what she was saying. You get up, and you go over there, and you get that storm door window off of that storm door and put it where it needs to be so I can clean it. Yes, dear. But you see, that's what makes it work. That's what makes our relationship what it is. I've said a lot of little yeses. She's one of the most agreeable persons I've ever known in my life. Where do you want to eat today? Oh, you know me. I don't care. Whatever you choose is fine. I've discovered this in my walk with Christ.

0: since he justified me freely. And since that day that I surrendered, consecrated my heart, my mind, my hands, my feet, I'm still saying a lot of little yeses along the way. Oh, yes, Lord. Oh, I didn't realize I needed to do that. Thank you, Lord. Oh, yes. I'll give you that. You can have that too. Oh, yes. I'll give you that situation. Yes, Lord. You can have that. You see, that's what happens when we make that consecration complete. And he becomes not only Savior of our life, forgiver of our sins, he becomes Lord of our lives as well. But thanks be to God. Though you used to be slaves to sin, you have come to obey from your heart the pattern of teaching that has now claimed your allegiance. You have been set free from sin and have become slaves to righteousness. That's a great place to be. That's where God wants all of us to be, slaves to his righteousness. A quote by Oswald Chambers seems to sum it up very well. This remedy does not mean anything less than the holiness of Jesus being made mine manifestly. The one marvelous secret of a holy life lies not in imitating Jesus, but in letting the perfections of Jesus manifest themselves in my mortal flesh. It is Christ in you. It is his wonderful life that is imparted into me, imparted by faith as a sovereign gift of God's grace. Am I willing for God to make this remedy as real for me as it is in his word?
1: 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I hope the program has truly been a blessing to you. If you're looking for a church home, I'd like to recommend Faith Chapel in Carrier Mills, Illinois, or Trinity United Brethren Church in Fostoria, Ohio, one of the churches of the Kentucky Mountain Holiness Association in Eastern Kentucky, State of North Carolina, Charity Baptist Church in High Point, Friendship Baptist Church in Willow Springs, and Mount Gilead Methodist Church in Trinity. And here in Columbus, Indiana, where this program is produced, Bethel Wesleyan Church, Columbus Free Methodist Church, Flintwood Wesleyan Church, and then finally in Orleans, Indiana, at the First Church of the Nazarene. 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May God bless you. And don't forget, my friend, I'm still praying for you.

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0: Word up from Cameo. And here's a word up, ladies. They say that the big trend this season is going to be, well, jeans are always in my opinion. But they say the wide leg jeans that are embellished, they've got studs on them, they've got rhinestones on them. That's going to be the new trend. So if you're someone that needs to go shopping like myself, we've got a good excuse. We need to look hip and cool. We need to get some wide leg jeans with some embellishments on them. Looks like a lot of people are going to be doing that this season. Heads up. 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
9: Your Skynet forecast for today, sunshine. With a high of 72 degrees, winds will be out of the north at about 8 miles per hour. For tonight, clear skies, a low of 51 degrees. Monday, we'll have mostly cloudy skies, but gradually becoming sunny with a high of 73. Tuesday, sunshine and 75. Possibly some rain moving in on Thursday. For Skynet weather, I'm Bert Richardson. 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

0: Eddie Money's Baby Hold On. Well, hold on to that cup of coffee. They say that coffee can give you that extra boost about 20 minutes later. So if there's anything that you need to prepare for at work, maybe you've got a presentation, maybe you've got a phone call with a client, you got to seal the deal. Well, they say, you know, you drink coffee 20 minutes before and you're going to have a lot of energy. But the problem for me is if I have too much coffee, I'm awake for 3 days. Nobody needs that. We got so much great music for your weekend, so stick around.
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7: Chaka Khan. Chaka Khan. 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Chaka Khan. Chaka Khan. Chaka Khan. Chaka Khan. Chaka Khan. Chaka Khan. Chaka Khan. Chaka Khan. Chaka Khan. Chaka Khan. Chaka Khan. 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Chaka Khan. Chaka Khan. Chaka Khan. Chaka Khan. Chaka Khan. Chaka Khan. Chaka Khan. Chaka Khan. Chaka Khan. Chaka Khan. Chaka Khan. Chaka Khan. Chaka Khan. Chaka Khan. Chaka Khan. Chaka Khan. Chaka Khan. Chaka Khan. Chaka Khan. Chaka Khan. Chaka Khan. Chaka Khan. Chaka Khan. Chaka Khan. Chaka Khan. Chaka Khan. Chaka Khan. Chaka Khan. Ch

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0: 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The song actually started off as just a guitar fingering exercise, and it would go on to be a big breakout hit for Guns N' Roses. 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
7: Your Skynet forecast for today, sunshine. With a high of 72 degrees, winds will be out of the north at about 8 miles per hour. For tonight, clear skies, a low of 51 degrees. Monday, we'll have mostly cloudy skies, but gradually becoming sunny with a high of 73. Tuesday, sunshine and 75. Possibly some rain moving in on Thursday. For Skynet weather, I'm Bert Richardson. Classic Hits, 96.7.
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1: Your Skynet forecast for today, sunshine. With a high of 72 degrees, winds will be out of the north at about 8 miles per hour. For tonight, clear skies, a low of 51 degrees. Monday, we'll have mostly cloudy skies, but gradually becoming sunny with a high of 73. Tuesday, sunshine and 75. Possibly some rain moving in on Thursday. For Skynet weather, I'm Bert Richardson. Classic Hits, 96.7.
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0: I'm ready now.
1: I'm really all over the place. Not really one group or anything like that. But it's just like just the rhythm and the flow of the music that kind of, if I hear, I'm like, oh, I need to listen to this right now.
0: Yeah. Lastly, you're a guy that's considered a veteran. You look at the young guys. When you reflect back on being a young guy and you look at these young guys, what do you remember about that?
1: I think for me, like, I just speak on the DB group. I think, you know, they understand what it takes and they understand, you know, how to work together and, you know, be good teammates and, you know, hold each other accountable, but also have fun with each other and keep that joy. And, you know, cause this game can get, it can get rough. So like just seeing how they get along and, you know, just how their mindsets are, I think that's pretty elite.
0: Well, after all that, you just go back and get some soul food down in Wake Forest.
1: Exactly, no doubt. Some good chicken.
0: Well, I appreciate you so much.
1: Thank you.
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0: Welcome back to Countdown to Kickoff on the Cincinnati Bengals Radio Network. Wayne Boxmiller taking you up to kickoff at Acrisure Stadium to face the Pittsburgh Steelers. And when you face a team twice a year and occasionally three times in a year, there aren't many secrets, and Joe Burrow talks about the Steelers' defense he knows.
7: They're doing some different things. They're, you know, same personnel for the most part, a couple new guys here and there, but same front. So, you know, we know what kind of front they have. You have to be aware of them at all times. They're good at batting balls down. They're good at, in their
0: and
7: rush
0: facing
7: lane.
0: TJ Watt, this,
7: you give them too many one-on-ones, they're going to win.
0: Burrow knows their hands are always active and can cause some challenges like batted balls.
7: Yeah, you have to be aware for it for sure. It's hard to do that as a quarterback, to be aware of batted balls at the line of scrimmage. If you're too aware for of it, I think that gets you into a little more negative than positive. So you try to minimize his chances to do that, mix up the looks on him up front, lick him, chip him, screen him, try to do a lot of different things to him.
8: How insane was that pick he had against Atlanta?
7: Yeah, it was crazy. That was crazy. But, you know, he just does it over and over and over again. So it's not, certainly not lucky. You know, he's done it for years and years.
0: And with Andre Yosivas out this week, the opportunities for other receivers will be there today. So it's on them to take full advantage of the game with a lot on the line.
7: Yeah, it's a big opportunity. Whenever anybody goes down, you know, there's a lot of opportunity to be seized. And, you know, I think this is the deepest we've been in that room for a while. And I think we've been deep in years past, too. But we have so many guys that we feel good about putting out there. Dante Colby, you know, Keyshawn. I feel good about all those guys going in there and performing. And then, you know, the tight end room will handle some of that as well with Tanner, Eric,

0: Mike, Jack. Got a lot of different guys we can put in a lot of different spots.
1: Okay, as you heard, he thinks it's the deepest wide receiver room that they've had, which means the playbook should still be wide open. The reality is simple. Next man up, you earn more playing time by how you play with the little time, and Burrow will go to the open receiver regardless of who it is. But rest assured, Chase, Higgins, and Gesicki will still be the main targets. And if the Steelers overcompensate for them, then Myers, Williams, or Young could have a big coming out party. And that would mean one more threat for defensive coordinators to consider. So you have to remember, Joe Burrow will always look for the open guy, but you know, Chase, Higgins, Gesicki will always be the first options. But if one of these players could step up today, they could make a name for themselves and really vie for more starting time as you look at a long season where guys need a break coming in and coming out. Up next, we'll be back with Dan Hoard, Dave Lapham, and Tony Pike as Countdown to Kickoff presented by Buffalo Wild Wings continues right here on the Bengals Radio Network.
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1: 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Wayne Boxmiller with you, and we're less than an hour away from kickoff and those terrible towels waving relentlessly. The Steelers are 72-41 overall against the Bengals, but Aaron Rodgers is just 3-3 personally and 1-1 as a Steeler versus the Bengals. Many people think after this game, he'll be 3-4, especially if the offense, defense, and special teams continue to play like they have and keep their streak of no passing touchdowns allowed intact. Let's go back to Acrisure Stadium and Dan Hoard, Dave Lapham, and Tony Pike. Gentlemen.
10: All right, Box, thank you very much. Tony, the Bengals defense has been getting a lot of love from coast to coast, and deservedly so. They have played great through the first two games of the season. But the Pittsburgh Steelers defense has been just as good. They've given up the exact same number of points. TJ Watt looks as great as ever, and he is a former NFL Defensive Player of the Year. So talk about the challenge that Joe Burrow and the Bengals offensive line faces today against that Steelers defense.
11: They provide unbelievable disruption at the line of scrimmage, and they do it in a variation of ways. The number one thing they do, they have so many interchangeable pieces. So when the offensive line is trying to identify where their blocking scheme is set, they're able to move guys around. So you can't just focus on a player. You've got to look at where he's lining up. So they create confusion, and then they win with elite athleticism on the edges. TJ Watt, Alex Highsmith, Nick Herbig are all great players, but it was a big reason why Cam Hayward was a focal point of getting him back to Pittsburgh. He is the Dexter Lawrence of their defense. It's one thing to have the elite edge rushers, which they do, but with Cam Hayward in the middle, he prevents that quarterback from being able to push up in the pocket. So they've got an elite front,

0: Joe Burrow. And I think, you know, he reads defenses so quickly and puts the ball exactly where it has to be. He's so accurate throwing the football. Jamar Chase is a physical marvel. We've talked about him and mentioned him earlier with the Root Media Presser, how strong that lower body is and how much contact balance he has. And it's almost like he's a running back playing the wide receiver position, like a fullback reel. And then T. Higgins and Mike Gesicki. You got a ton of weapons at your disposal, don't you?
1: We do, and we take great pride in how we deploy them. And I think Joe is the best in the world at how he can distribute the ball and understands how to see his zones, how to place the ball versus man coverage. Our guys have done a great job with the techniques for both those different areas. And so we'll see what they bring at us, and we got to be ready to go. And our guys are all going to be on the same page.
0: Appreciate your time as always.
1: Thanks, Matt.
2: All right, thanks, Lapp, and thanks, Coach Taylor. And, you know, Coach Taylor knows it's a rivalry, and he also knows the style of play will be very physical. While the Steelers have a new defensive coordinator, that could mean some new looks they've never seen before. But they still have T.J. Watt, and that's a familiar sight. And he may see some new looks from Joe Burrow and the offense and Zach Taylor. So rest assured, the Bengals don't want to give Aaron Rodgers extra possessions via turnovers. So once again, ball security ranks high as far as keys to the game, especially in a hostile environment. Again, these two teams know each other. They know everything that they do well, and they will be trying to counteract that. Up next, my work-life balance with conversation with defensive line coach Jerry Montgomery, who has really seemed to energize this defensive front. I think you look at the play of Miles Murphy from the time Jerry Montgomery got here to now, he looks like a totally different player, moving a lot faster. I think part of it is just, you know, some develop faster than others, but I think the confidence that Coach Montgomery has instilled in him is showing dividends. And now with the veterans, Dexter Lawrence, Jonathan Allen, Boye Mafe bolstering up that front line, and the incredible play of this young rookie, Cassius Howell, and Chris Johnson emerging yet again. This defensive front line is really good. So we'll talk to him about what he does when he's not doing football for work-life balance. That's all coming up. And fantastic fun facts. You don't want to miss that. It's Dan Hoard with Dante Myers. And I am telling you, you are in for a treat with that one. It's countdown to kickoff right here on the Buffalo, presented by Buffalo Wings and Rings on the Bengals Radio Network.
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10: 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Wayne Boxmiller with Coach Montgomery. Coach, you're a dad. You know, a lot of people know you as a football coach, but I know you as a dad, and you got a son playing football here. Yes, talk sir. About the joy of having a son playing the game that you also coach.
11: Yeah, you know what? I've had three boys. I've got my oldest as a starting linebacker at Iowa. My second son turned down scholarships. He wanted to be a student assistant at Iowa. And then we've got, you know, our junior at Moeller. It's been a blessing. This game has given me so much, and in return, it's given my kids and my family a lot. So it's a blessing to be able to see them, and I know just

0: is in our home stadium. You know, you come to the same building every day, and it just has a similar home feel. You know, I want to say I don't like change, but I like familiar things. You know, and this had a familiar feel. The guys in the locker room, the people on the team, the city, it's like, you know, I could see myself here. And I just remember having a really good workout and just having a very good first impression with everybody that I interacted with, you know, and that's what I remember, man.
1: All right, final fun fact for Donte Meyers. This one's a little bit deep. If you could meet somebody in history, living or deceased, who would that person be?
0: I can only choose one.
1: You can choose more than one.
0: I would say Jesus, Paul, Michael Jackson, and Solomon.
1: Three religious figures and Michael Jackson.
0: Michael Jackson, yep. I want to meet Michael. I got a lot of questions.
1: I'll tell you what, when one of his songs comes on, to this day, you can't help but start to bop a little bit.
0: Oh, yeah.
1: I mean, the lasting power of his music is incredible.
0: Oh, for sure. I put on songs sometimes in the locker room, just trying to dance and move. Y'all, the more you guys get to know me, like, you know, I'll start busting a move out randomly. Just song in my head I'm listening to. So, yeah.
1: This has been great. Congratulations on a great preseason and making the Bengals 53-man roster. Best of luck this year.
0: Appreciate it, man. Thanks for this fun facts.
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2: Welcome back to Countdown to Kickoff on the Bengals Radio Network. He covers the Bengals for The Athletic and hosts the Growler podcast. Paul Dana Jr., how are you, brother?
8: Doing great. How are you, Box?
2: Doing well. Let's talk about tracking TJ Watt.
8: Yeah, I mean, I think it's going to be a fun game for Bengals fans to keep an eye on today is where is TJ Watt? We've seen him go a little bit more over flop over to the other side of the line. Typically, he is a staying over there on Amarius Mims' side type of guy. He's been that throughout his career. The Steelers have dabbled a little bit more in certain spots to throw him on the other side. Well, with the way Amarius has been playing, like a true shutdown right tackle, you wonder if in some big spots they will flip TJ Watt over to the other side to see if they can get him a fresh look, go after Orlando Brown. Watch TJ Watt today in some big high leverage moments and see where he's at.
2: No question about it, because Amarius Mims is a problem for him. Let's talk about the hunt for explosive runs.
8: It's the one thing offensively that they feel like is just almost there and haven't seen it yet. And last year, Chase Brown was finding explosive runs against Pittsburgh. He had a 35, he had a 37.

0: both games he was over 99 yards. I think they feel like that is almost there. So that's the one part of the offense that hasn't quite shown up yet. They're looking for that today. One extra block on the second level is kind of where they feel like a lot of it hasn't been quite getting there. So keep an eye on Chase Brown turning those 6, 7, 8s into 20, 30, 40s today. That's the next step for this Bengals offense right now.
1: All right, on the offensive side of Pittsburgh, you're looking at the right side of that offensive line and an opportunity maybe to exploit it.
0: Yeah, they're starting over there on the right side. They're throwing two new bodies out there after it's been a struggle, including a first-round pick. So can they take advantage of that? I mean, Pittsburgh just kind of searching for answers. So the Bengals defensive line is looking to hunt like they did last week in Houston. But specifically over there, test the continuity, test the chemistry, stunts, games, see if you can find a way to take advantage of some guys that have not played a lot next to each other. So keep an eye on how they treat the right side of that Pittsburgh offensive line.
1: And lastly, Paul, for you, what do you want to see at the beginning of this game to give you a good indication about the Bengals' chances?
0: Throw it and protect. Show that this Pittsburgh defensive pass rush is not going to disrupt the passing game. Be able to drop back, have time, Burrow find guys down the field, get that early lead. I think with the struggles that Pittsburgh has had offensively, they can play this game out a lot like they did in Houston last week. If they can get that early lead, get ahead with some throwing the ball, and then, you know, let your defensive line get after it against an offensive line in Pittsburgh that's had struggle.
1: No question about it. Paul Dana Jr., thank you so much. Again, you can read his column in The Athletic, and he hosts the Growler Podcast. You know what time it is. It's time to lower those terrible towels. It's the Cincinnati Bengals and Pittsburgh Steelers. Dan Horn, Dave Lapham, and Tony Pike have the call up next, right here on the Cincinnati Bengals Radio Network.
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12: 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Hard-hitting and hard-nosed. Smash-mouth football at its finest. It's the Bengals and the Pittsburgh Steelers. And it is time for the pigskin to fly here at Acrisure.

0: They brought the linebackers. They blitzed both the inside linebackers. You called it, Dan. Double A gap blitz. They crossed them.
1: The PAT is good. And the Pittsburgh Steelers throw the first punch in the first 2 minutes of the game.
0: Man.
1: A 38-yard touchdown pass from Aaron Rodgers to Roman Wilson. 7-0 Pittsburgh, 13-10 left in the first quarter. We are inside the Bengals.

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6: Pittsburgh 7, Cincinnati nothing. Less than 2 minutes into the game, a four-play 73-yard touchdown drive to begin the game for the Steelers. All four plays were passes, and the last one was a beauty, a 38-yard strike from Aaron Rodgers to Roman Wilson to make it 7-0. Now we'll see if Joe Burrow and the Bengals can answer immediately as Pittsburgh gets ready to kick it off. Keyshawn Williams back to return, along with Samaje Perine. Keyshawn inactive the first two games of the year, but with Andre Yosivash going on the injured list, Keyshawn is up, and when he's up, they want him as the return man. This kickoff, though, is going toward the other returner, Samaje Perine, and the big guy will start from the two. Thundering toward the middle of the field, crosses the 20, the 25, still running, and then dragged down by the feet by former Ohio State Buckeye Jack Sawyer around the 28-yard line.
7: Well, Mrs. Riley taught me multiplication and division, and she said, you know, when you have 73 and you divide it by 4, that's 18.3. Steelers average 18.3 yards per play. That was a quick drive. I mean, the Bengals took a haymaker. So it took less than 2 minutes to go over 70 yards.
6: Joe Burrow, 4-3 as a starter against the Pittsburgh Steelers, starting against them for the first time in a couple of years. He's under center on 1st and 10, turns right, fakes to Chase Brown, short pass, caught, and Colby Young is tackled by Jaquan Brisker after a very short game.
7: He gets up limping a little bit as he works his way back to the huddle. He's coming off the football field. I think he was going to be substituted for anyway, and it looks like he's starting to stride it out, run it off a little bit, but he gets to the sideline and starts that skip limp again.
6: A 1 yard catch for Colby Young, his second catch of his rookie year. It is 2nd and 9 Cincinnati. The Bengals at their own 28. Now Burrow in the shotgun with Chase Brown to his left. Jamar Chase goes in orbit motion behind the QB. Here's a handoff. Chase Brown, nice hole left side, runs across the 40 for a first down, gets tackled at the 41 by Jaquan Brisker, his second tackle in a row.
7: Orlando Brown a little excited about that one. He got himself a nice block. Fairchild did as well at the left guard position. Pretty good effort. Chase Brown, it was just a straight dive. I mean, he just accelerated and took it for a first down, moved the chains.
6: 12 yards on his first touch of the day. 1st and 10 Cincinnati. The Bengals at their own 41, trailing early 7-0. The Bengals line up in an I formation behind Joe Burrow, who will take the direct snap from Ted Karras. The fullback is Eric All, a great blocking tight end / H-back. Burrow hands it off to Chase Brown. This time he will not get back to the line of scrimmage. Jalen Ramsey getting nosy near the line, and he brings down Chase Brown for a 1 yard loss.
7: Yeah, and the Pittsburgh Steelers are starting to play some games with T.J. Watt. They had him in a two-point stance, lined him up on the outside shoulder of the tackle, then moved him inside to head up on the guard. So they're going to move T.J. Watt around, not just right side, left side, edge rush guy. They're going to mess with him in the inside gaps as well.
6: Second and 11 for Cincinnati. Samaje Perine checks in at running back, a very good threat coming out.

0: It's so much early zone from Pittsburgh. Joe Burrow is surgical against zone defense because he utilizes his eyes to move the defense, and his footwork matches his upper body so well.
1: Joe has completed five passes. They've gone to five different receivers.
2: Nice.
1: Second down and nine at the Pittsburgh 15. It's an empty backfield now for Burrow and the Bengals. Three receivers out to the right, two out to the left. Joe back to throw. His pass caught over the middle. Ja'Marr Chase inside the 10 and smacked down around the 8. 2 yards short of the first down. His nemesis, Jalen Ramsey, got there first for Pittsburgh.
2: You know, the Pittsburgh Steelers, you called it, Dan, are running a lot of zone. That's because they have such a healthy dose of respect for the Cincinnati Bengals wideouts. Ja'Marr Chase, T. Higgins, they tear up man coverage. Gesicki is real good as a tight end running routes against man coverage. He can play in the slot as well. So they're going zone.
1: Third down and two at the 8. Samaje Perine in. Lines up into the backfield to the right of Joe Burrow. The ball's on the left hash. Drew Sample moves inside. They hand it off. Perine, like a freight train through the middle of the line, runs to the 3-yard line for a Bengals first down. It'll be first and goal. Jenkins making the stop.
2: Perine with a good body lean. Just as contact is going to happen, he dips those shoulder pads, gets forward lean, fall forward for as many yards as you possibly can. The Bengals are in the lowest red zone you can be in.
3: Number 69 is an eligible receiver. 69 is eligible.
1: So six offensive linemen are going to be on the field for Cincinnati as Jacob Bear checks in as the sixth O-lineman. He is eligible to go out for a pass. For what that's worth, Burrow is under center. Perine is the running back. First and goal from the 3. Burrow fakes a handoff. Throws. Nice. It is caught. Nice. Ja'Marr Chase. Touchdown.
2: Beautiful.
1: Bengals. Burrow got rid of it before T.J. Watt could get to him. And Ja'Marr Chase cut inside of Asante Samuel and hauled in his third touchdown pass in the last 2 weeks.
2: Right on, Dan. Man coverage. Asante Samuel working on Ja'Marr Chase on the outside. And Joe Burrow, he didn't look anywhere else. He said, I got the matchup I want. I have my guy. Ja'Marr Chase, I've been throwing this guy forever. We can finish each other's sentences. I got him on Asante Samuel. That's exactly where I'm going.
1: So the Steelers scored first, and the Bengals answer with an 11-play touchdown drive. 11 plays, 73 yards. Now the extra point to tie the game for Evan McPherson. He launches the kick high into the air, and it is good. ProLink is making a difference off the field. For every Bengals touchdown and field goal this season, ProLink is donating to Ronald McDonald House Charities. 5:50 left in the first quarter. It is Cincinnati 7 and Pittsburgh 7. We are inside the Bengals Radio Network booth, presented by CBTS, the official technology provider of the Bengals.
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1: 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The Bengals first.

0: touchdown.
1: Oh, that one's a tough call there. Amarius Mims just—you can 2-point stance. He was off the ball a little bit. He's 6'7", 6'8". If he bends over and puts his hand in the ground, he's totally legal. He's hot, man. He's complaining at the official, the referee, about making that call.
2: So instead of having a first down at the 19-yard line, now it is 3rd and 9. Cincinnati has it at the 37 of Pittsburgh. Burrow waiting for a shotgun snap with Drew Sample in the backfield to help block. Two receivers right, two out to the left. Joe catches the shotgun snap, drops back, throws, short throw. Samaje Perine with the catch, and he will not get the first down. Samaje is tackled around the 32, a gain of roughly 5. It's going to be 4th down for Cincinnati. Brisker and Ramsey making the tackle, and here comes Money Mac, Evan McPherson, to try to get Cincinnati 3 points closer.
1: And well within the range of Money Mac. This will be a 51-yard field goal attempt, and he has made these with regularity. Don't want to take it for granted, though. I mean, back in the day, a 51-yarder, that was dicey.
2: Money Mac hit from 57 last week and 58 the week before. This is a 51-yard try from the left hash. He swings the right leg. It has plenty of distance, and it is absolutely perfect. That is the 19th consecutive field goal for Evan McPherson going back to last year. He is closing in on the franchise record of 21 held by Shane Graham. So the Bengals pull 3 points closer, and Pittsburgh leads at 14-10. We'll take a timeout with 10:16 left in the half. We are inside the Bengals Radio Network booth, and we are presented by CBTS, the official technology provider of the Bengals.
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2: On the scoreboard, an early surprise in Buffalo. The LA Chargers leading the Buffalo Bills 10-0 in the second quarter, and the Chargers just missed a very makeable field goal try that would have made it 13-0. Wow. Two interceptions already for Josh Allen against the Chargers defense.
1: Yeah.
2: We've had no defensive stops so far in this game. Two touchdowns for Pittsburgh, a touchdown and a field goal for Cincinnati. The Steelers are up 14-10, about to get the ball for the third time. The wind just blew it off the tee as Evan McPherson gets set to kick it off. By the way, what we described as a 51-yard field goal technically goes into the record book as a 50-yard field goal. The ball was in between the yard lines, and apparently they thought it was closer to the 40. Now the kickoff. Settling under it is Lou Nichols, but he will not return it. It goes into the end zone for a touchback, and that means it comes out to the 35-yard line for Pittsburgh.
1: Yeah, Evan McPherson not too happy.

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4: 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We know that Joe Burrow and Patrick Mahomes are two of the best quarterbacks in the NFL. Burrow 13 for 13 so far today. 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
5: Wow.
4: Kansas City leads Miami 14-7. The Bengals are trailing here 17-10. But Joe Burrow and the Bengals offense about to get their hands on the ball for the third time today. 7:05 left in the half. Pittsburgh scored less than 2 minutes into the game. The Bengals tied it at 7. Pittsburgh went back in front 14-7. That was the score at the end of the first quarter. A Money Mac field goal made it 14-10, and Chris Boswell has just answered with a field goal to make it 17-10. This kickoff fielded at the 5. Keyshawn Williams swerving up the near sideline, gets to the 30, and gets tackled around the 30-yard line. Ben Skoranek was jumping up and down. We could hear him calling for a hold. We are not close to the field, but he was barking it out. No penalty flag on the field, and the Bengals will have it at their own 30. Plenty of time. Brandon Echols made the tackle in kick coverage. And actually spotted at the 31, so that's where this drive will begin for Cincinnati.
5: Plenty of time. No reason to panic. Play with poise. Play with confidence. Put the ball in the end zone. Going to a half tied up.
4: Bengals line up in an I formation. Eric All is the fullback. Burrow's under center. He takes the snap, turns right, hands it off. Chase Brown finds a hole running behind Dalton Reisner. And it's a gain of about 8 out to the 39 on that first down run.
6: Love the idea as well of running at TJ Watt. Run over the right side of that line. You want to slow down an elite pass rusher. Continue to punch him in the mouth in the run game. It's going to make him think twice about whether to get upfield or keep his gap responsibility.
5: That was one of the best snaps for the offensive line as a unit all game long. They all came off the football and move their people.
4: Second down and 2. The Bengals have it at their own 39. Clock running with 6.5 minutes to go here in the second quarter. Pittsburgh up by 7 on its home field. Burrow in the shotgun. He catches. He looks to throw. Short pass over the middle. Dante Myers with the catch, and he'll pick up the first down. They mark him down at the 42. Jalen Ramsey wrapped him up, never brought him to the ground, but the play was blown dead, and the Bengals have another first down.
6: Well, Lapp, he gets north and south about as quick as anyone I can remember, doesn't he?
5: He really does. I mean, he snaps. He's not real tall, obviously. He's vertically challenged, but he snaps his shoulder pads, squares them up, and gets north and south in a heartbeat.
4: 3 catches, 29 yards for Dante Myers so far today. Tightly bunch formation for the Bengals. Now T. Higgins moves out wider to the left. Burrow under center, fakes a handoff, looks to throw. His pass toward the sideline is reeled in by Jamar Chase, but then the ball comes out at the very end. He had it momentarily. Asante Samuel Jr. in coverage, and he might have been able to poke it away. Yes, he poked it away as Jamar Chase was going to the ground. That is the first incomplete pass after 14 completions for Joe Burrow.
5: Ja'Marr Chase got up and looked at his hands like, you betrayed me.

0: Bengals have found themselves, you know, first and long, second and long because of penalty, and it's they're going to have to go into halftime and talk things over, kind of make some adjustments to the game plan, come out and play a lot more crisp with more tempo in the second half.
1: Third and four, Cincinnati at its own 48. Throw in the shotgun, Samaje Perine in at running back. Three receivers out to the right, one out to the left. Burrow will look to throw. Joe throws over the middle, short pass, incomplete for Dante Myers at the 50. It was poked away by Nick Herbig, and it's fourth down and four, and the Bengals will punt it away. First punt of the game for either team.
0: How about that? First punt.
2: Pittsburgh got out of the zone that they've been running much of the day. They went man-to-man on that snap to limit those short, quick passes that Joe Burrow has been making because the zone drops have been so deep because of the respect for Ja'Marr Chase and T. Higgins.
1: Rico will try to pin the Steelers inside the 10. Caden Wiegen waits back at the 9 for Pittsburgh. The snap is perfect. Here comes the right-footed punt. A high-spinning end-over-end punt. It is caught at the 10. Wiegen makes the first man miss and then gets chased out of bounds after returning it for about 6. Oren Burks ran him out, and the Steelers will start from their own 16-yard line. We have a timeout. 4:30 left in the half. Pittsburgh up by 7, and the Steelers have the ball. We are inside the Bengals radio network booth, and we're presented by CBTS, the official technology provider of the Bengals.
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1: Pittsburgh 17, Cincinnati 10. 4.5 minutes left in the half. Steelers ball at their own 15. And the Bengals defense will come out here with 5 defensive linemen on the field. They play this 3-4 defense that features 5 defensive linemen. 3 tackles, Chris Jenkins, Dexter Lawrence, and TJ Slayton is right. The third. The right. Edges are Cedric Johnson and Cassius Howell.
2: Dan, something to keep an eye on. Kyle Duggar back in the game for Brian Cook here as well.
1: Second time that's happened here in the first half. Rodgers under center on first and 10. Fakes a handoff. Bootlegs left. Short pass. Caught by Freiermuth. And Freiermuth will be tackled by Duggar short of the first down. But it is a gain of about 7 on the opening play of the drive. First catch today. And the first time we've heard move.
0: Yeah.
1: For the tight end who has always had big games against Cincinnati, Pat Freiermuth.
0: Yes, they're not booing. They're not booing him. It's just an affectionate chant that whenever Freiermuth makes a play.
1: 4 of the top 5 yardage games of his career have come against Cincinnati.
0: Unreal.
1: Picked up 8 yards there. Second.

0: P.J. Jules making the tackle there for Cincinnati.
1: A lot of yellow flags in the first half. The penalty field. Another convention of the Zebras.
2: There is no foul on the play. It's first down and 10.
1: Overly officious.
0: They were so used to throwing one.
1: Yeah.
0: Just went ahead and threw one. Figure out, maybe think of the penalty later.
1: One of my favorite Sam Weiss phrases. Overly officious jerk. That's classic.
0: All right, 28 seconds left. There's time for Pittsburgh to try to move within the field goal range of Chris Boswell, even though the Steelers have no timeouts remaining. Duggar in at safety in place of Brian Cook. Jordan Battle, the other safety. It looks like they are both going to be deep on this first snap. Cincinnati playing with a four-man front. Rodgers in the gun with Warren in the backfield with him. 28 seconds left in the half. 17 all the score. Rodgers drops back to throw. Begins moving in the pocket. Rodgers now takes off and runs. Goes into a slide at the 45-yard line. He's inbounds. They can't stop the clock other than spiking it. We're down to 14 seconds to go. The Steelers getting lined up. 11 seconds to go. And that's where it is clocked by Aaron Rodgers after his scramble out to the 45-yard line.
1: Both teams will be going into the locker room here. 11 seconds to go in this first half, a tied football game. Thinking, all right, what can we do? What adjustments can we make? What are we going to do in the second half? Offensively, defensively, what can we get done?
0: One thing we should point out is that there has never been a better quarterback in NFL history at the Hail Mary than Aaron Rodgers. He's thrown four Hail Mary touchdown passes in his career. The longest one, 61 yards. So he definitely has the arm to get it down there. 11 seconds left. Rodgers drops back to pass. Pocket closes. Rodgers now buying time. He's going to try to launch it if he can. Rodgers now swerving in the middle of the field. Here comes the Hail Mary. High into the air, into the end zone, and batted away by Kyle Duggar as the clock hits zero. Michael Pittman, the closest receiver in the vicinity. Dexter Lawrence might have got a hit on Aaron Rodgers as he released that Hail Mary throw.
3: Yeah. He's letting the whole Steeler offensive line know about it as
1: right,
3: well.
1: Right.
0: The half has come to an end, and it's been an entertaining first half. Cincinnati 17, Pittsburgh 17, and the Bengals will get the ball to begin the third quarter. Stay tuned for the halftime report with Wayne Box Miller. 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

0: hurt his knee making a catch early in the game. He's listed as doubtful the rest of the way. And Brian Cook in and out for parts of the first half with an ankle injury. It doesn't look like he'll return in the second half, but we will have to see. Now time to take a look at some first half stats. They are brought to you by Cincy Light, Cincinnati's light beer. Both quarterbacks performing well in the first half. Joe Burrow started the game 14 for 14. At halftime, he is 18 for 21. He's thrown for 152 yards, two touchdowns, no picks, with a passer rating of 128.6. Aaron Rodgers, 12 for 21, 190 yards, two touchdowns and one pick that really wasn't his fault. It was a good pass that went off the hands of Roman Wilson and into the hands of Bengals safety Jordan Battle for a key interception late in the half that helped Cincinnati score the tying touchdown. Rodgers has a passer rating of 99.3. Cincinnati's leading rusher, Chase Brown, six carries for 25 yards. That's 4.2 per carry. Jaylen Warren, seven carries for the Steelers for 55 yards. That's 7.9 per run. He had a 35-yard run in the first half. The Bengals' leading receiver in terms of catches and yards, Jamar Chase, six catches for 47 yards and a touchdown. T. Higgins also has a touchdown catch for Cincinnati. The leading receiver for Pittsburgh, Roman Wilson, three catches for 60 yards, including a 38-yard TD. Ben Skowronek also has a touchdown catch. His was 23 yards. Our halftime score, 17 apiece. The Bengals will get the ball to begin the third quarter when we come back. We are inside the Bengals Radio Network booth, and we are presented by CBTS, the official technology provider of the Bengals.
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8: com/pregame at the banks. Let's roar, Cincinnati. Hoo day.
0: 17 all at the half in this AFC North showdown. And this broadcast is copyrighted by the Cincinnati Bengals for the private use of our audience. Any other use of this broadcast or of any descriptions or accounts of the game without the NFL's consent is prohibited. We are in the visiting radio booth here at Acrisure Stadium in Pittsburgh with our great crew. Our producer is Dave Yarnbrewster. Our on-site engineer is Dave MacGyver Abbott. Our host back in the studio, Champagne Wayne Box Miller. Our studio producer, Taryn Anything But Bland. Our spotter today, Ed Troop, doing an awesome job for us here in Pittsburgh. Paul Hummel is our statistician, also doing great work. Our in-the-booth doctor, just in case lapse passion leads to palpitations, is Dr. Noah Lott.
9: Ronnie's brother.
0: Pittsburgh getting ready to kick it off to begin the second half, and we'll see, Tony, if Cincinnati can drive down the field and take its first lead of the day.
10: Yeah, they recaptured momentum at the end of the half. What I think is going to be interesting, I think you can use the term lap-spirited in the first half. At some point, the refs have let it go to this point. You don't want to be the one that forces the issue that's going to draw that 15-yard penalty.
9: Right.

0: He has taken 6 minutes off the clock to begin the third quarter. Big play, though. Third down and fourth. The 15 of Pittsburgh. Burrow waiting for a shotgun snap. The Steelers showing pressure. And a penalty flag is down. And the Bengals are marching backward.
1: Yeah.
0: Orlando Brown Jr.
2: Offense number 71.
0: Nope. Amarius Mims.
2: Third down.
0: Orlando Brown Jr. got hit by Cameron Hayward on the left side, but that was after Amarius Mims apparently moved on the right.
1: Boy, I'll tell you, the Bengals have been driving and then get interrupted by a silly penalty. I mean, too many penalties today.
0: Third down and nine at the 20-yard line of Pittsburgh. 17 all the score, 8:40 left, third quarter. Burrow standing 5 yards behind Ted Karras. Two receivers out to each side. Piron in the backfield. Burrow catches the shotgun snap, fades back 3 steps. His pass incomplete, intended for T. Higgins. Dean in coverage, and the Bengals will have to settle for a field goal try.
3: It just takes you completely out of what you want to do as well, Lap. Third and four, the running game is still on the table. Third and nine, you become one-dimensional.
1: Yep.
3: That becomes very dangerous against the pass rush of the Pittsburgh Steelers.
0: Evan McPherson, 1 for 1 so far today. He hit a 50-yarder in the first half. This will be a 38-yard attempt. Trying to give Cincinnati its first lead as we approach the midway point of the third quarter here in Pittsburgh. Ryan Rico ready to hold it for his buddy Money Mack. The snap, the placement, and the right-footed kick. It is launched high and true, and the Bengals have taken the lead as Evan McPherson has now made 20 consecutive field goals going back to a Pittsburgh game here in Pittsburgh last year.
1: How about that?
0: We have a timeout with 8:22 left in the third. Cincinnati 20, Pittsburgh 17. We are inside the Bengals radio network booth, and we are presented by CBTS, the official technology provider of the Bengals.
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0: A 38-yard field goal by Evan McPherson has given Cincinnati a 20-17 lead. 8:22 left in the third quarter. Money Mack has now made 20 consecutive field goal tries. One off the Bengals record of 21 held by Shane Graham. Not close to the NFL record yet. 44 straight.
1: That's crazy.
0: Hit by Hall of Famer Adam Vinatieri. But here's a really interesting stat for you. In Money Mack's streak of 20 straight field goals, 9 were 50-plus.
1: Right.
0: In Vinatieri, record streak of 44 consecutive field goals, he made 8.
1: Wow.
0: From 50 plus. So wow. McPherson has made more in this streak of 20 than Vinatieri did in his streak of 44. Now the game has changed. 50 plus kicks are the norm now. They used to be the exception then, but still, that's pretty remarkable stuff.
1: It really is. I mean, McPherson is a weapon, man. He's unbelievably talented.
0: He kicks it off to the five. Weegan running it back. He's at the 20, and he takes a high hit.

0: Like they wanted to go deep to DK Metcalf, and DJ Turner had him blanketed near the goal line.
1: Yeah, he did. That was great coverage by DJ Turner, and they were going for the big play. They were going for the throat, and the Bengals responded on the back end big time.
0: Rodgers has seen his completion percentage drop to 52% in this game. Joe Burrow's completed 77%. Bengals up by a field goal. The Steelers are in field goal range. It is 3rd and 1 at the Cincinnati 35-yard line. Rodgers in the gun. Rodgers hands it off. Warren up the middle. He gets a push, and he gets a first down.
1: Wow.
0: And winds up dragging tacklers all the way down to the 28 for a 7-yard run. Demetrius Knight going for a ride.
1: Third down conversions. Now the Pittsburgh Steelers are 5 for 7. And they are starting to take control of the line of scrimmage. They're getting a nice push.
2: 5 of 7. And the one of the two stops you get, you give it right back with the personal foul
1: right
2: against the kicker.
0: Rookie Jeremy Bernard in the game. He's in the slot to the right. Drafted this year out of Alabama. Rodgers in the gun on 1st and 10 at the Cincinnati 28. Fakes a handoff, looking, throws before getting hit. It's thrown for Jeremy Bernard, and he makes the catch for a first down at the Cincinnati 15-yard line. That was a good throw by Rodgers as he was about to get nailed. Bobo Davis in coverage on his fellow rookie, Jeremy Bernard.
1: Yeah, Bernard's got one of those big cushions on his helmet. Must have had some concussion issues, but that was a great throw by Aaron Rodgers. I'm not even sure he saw the completion of that play.
0: The Steelers are in the red zone at the 15 after the roughing the punter penalty on Cincinnati kept this drive alive. Rodgers in the gun, moves Travis Homer to his right in the backfield. Rodgers catches, tosses it right. Travis Homer trying to run toward the near sideline, and he's brought down rudely by Bobo Davis near the line of scrimmage.
1: Good tackle in space by Bobo Davis. That was big time. Dick LeBeau used to say, helmet across the bow, and that's exactly what happened. Get your helmet across the body and have your whole body there. Running backs aren't going to run through your entire body like that. Good play in space.
0: No gain on the play. 2nd and 10 with a ball just inside the Bengals' 15-yard line. Three receivers go out to the left. DK Metcalf out to the right. DJ Turner up in press coverage for Cincinnati. Rodgers screens it out to the left. The catch is made. Look out. The Bengals wind up making a shoestring tackle to save the touchdown. Jaylen Warren with the catch, and Kyle Duggar got them to the ground at the 6.
2: So they sent quads out to the left, and normally Aaron Rodgers is going to signal Jaylen Warren back in. He does so, and it's almost like the Bengals let their guard down, thinking he was going to go all the way back into the backfield. They snap it, and then they get the numbers game on the outside with Jaylen Warren.
0: TJ Slayton checks in to clog the middle on 3rd down and 1 with the ball shy of the Cincinnati 5-yard line. Rodgers under center, Jaylen Warren behind him. Double tight ends on the field for Pittsburgh. Rodgers fakes a handoff, looking to throw. Rodgers into the end zone, caught by DK Metcalf, and the Steelers take the lead with 2:43 left in the third quarter.
2: Bengals went man-to-man on the back end. Dax Hill and DJ Turner on the crossing route collide with each other. They both end up on the ground, and it leaves DK Metcalf wide open in the back of the end zone. They get the push because of the play action, because of the success that they've had in the running game. Disaster there for the Bengals defensively.
1: Yeah, rarely do you find a receiver that open in the red zone. I mean, the collision was unbelievably ill-timed.
0: Career touchdown pass number 531 for Aaron Rodgers. Man. A 6-yarder to DK Metcalf. The PAT is good, and the Pittsburgh Steelers have a 24-20 lead late third quarter, thanks in large part to a roughing the punter penalty committed by Cincinnati. We'll take a timeout. 2:43 left in the third. We are inside the Bengals Radio Network booth and presented by CBTS, the official technology provider of the Bengals.
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7: Pittsburgh 24, Cincinnati 20. 2:43 left in the third. We remind you that Paramount Plus is Houday Nation's streaming home for the NFL on CBS all season long. We will see you on Sundays. Boswell to kick it off. Keyshawn Williams and Samaje Perine wait to return. Keyshawn Williams spent most of his rookie season here in Pittsburgh playing for the Steelers. They tried to put him on the practice squad in December, and the Bengals snatched him up. Here comes the kickoff. This one will be fielded at the 10 by Keyshawn. Quickly to the 20, 25, 30. High stepping to the 35 and tackled at the 36. Carson Bruner made the kick coverage tackle. It'll be a good drive start for Cincinnati. There's an injured player down for the Bengals at the end of the play.
8: Dan, the Pittsburgh Steelers on first down, 21 snaps, 221 yards. The rest of the time, 19 snaps, 117 yards.
7: Cincinnati's medical staff has surrounded an injured Bengal. We have not been able to identify who it is yet. We'll take a timeout. We've got 2:37 remaining here in the third quarter. Pittsburgh up by four, 24-20. We are inside the Bengals radio network booth and presented by CBTS, the official technology provider of the Bengals.
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14: Bengals fans, Garage Beer reminds you football's four quarters. You'll yell, you'll spill the dip, let the beer.

0: Gramble for the fumble. And now the Steelers, down by a field goal, start at the Cincinnati 14-yard line.
1: And Darren Simmons is not a happy camper. Like you're talking about, Dan, the defense makes a stop. Two possessions in a row. And Bengals special teams make major error.
0: How many games did the Steelers win in the Mike Tomlin era like this?
1: Oh, a ton.
0: Just kind of hang in there with toughness and defense. Then you get a break or a special teams play that swings momentum, and they wind up pulling it out in the end. We're a long way from that point, but they have it at the 14, trailing Cincinnati by 3. Rodgers in the shotgun, Warren to his left. Double tight ends in. They're both on the left side. Actually, 3 tight ends on the field. Robert Tonyan also in the game. Rodgers throws it for Tonyan. Makes the catch. Gets grabbed by the foot. Gets pulled down by Battle. 1 yard gain on the catch by Tonyan.
1: Great open field tackle by Jordan Battle. He hit him at the waist. Slid down to the ankle and hung on for dear life.
0: Officially a 2 yard gain on the play. It's 2nd and 8. The clock is running with 10 and a half minutes left in regulation. Cincinnati 27, Pittsburgh 24. 2nd and 8 at the Cincinnati 12. Rodgers under center now. He has trips out to the left. Rodgers takes the snap, hands it off. Warren started right, cuts back toward the middle, and Barrett Carter grabs him and makes the stop just inside the 10. It's going to be 3rd down and 6.
1: Got to hold them to a field goal right here, a field goal opportunity. Cannot allow the Pittsburgh Steelers to score and retake the lead on you with a touchdown.
0: 3rd and 5 officially at the 9-yard line of Cincinnati. 3 receivers go out to the left. Washington, the big tight end, out to the right. Rodgers in the gun, back at the 15-yard line. Frazier snaps it back to his quarterback. Blitz coming from the edge. Rodgers will be sacked.
2: Boom.
0: Dexter Lawrence finished it off. Somebody
2: Kyle
0: else.
2: Kyle Duggar.
0: Yeah, Kyle Duggar hit Aaron Rodgers first, and the Bengals get a sack that will force the field goal try.
1: Unblocked blitzer off the edge. That's Duggar, and then Sexy Texy falls on top. 7 for 11 on 3rd down now are the Pittsburgh Steelers.
0: The Bengals get their first sack of the game. Morgan & Morgan is donating $500 to Free Store Food Bank for every sack this season. Morgan & Morgan, America's largest injury law firm and an official injury law partner of the Bengals. Here comes a 36-yard field goal try as Pittsburgh tries to pull even. The kick is good. So the muffed punt gave the Steelers the ball at the 14-yard line. They could not punch it in for a go-ahead touchdown, but they tie the game with 8:45 to go. 27-all is the score. We'll take a break. We're inside the Bengals Radio Network booth, and we're presented by CBTS, the official technology provider of the Bengals.
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5: 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This will be the worst field position of the day for the Steelers immediately after they had their best drive start at the Cincinnati 14 following a muffed punt. They had to settle for a field goal then. Now they have to try to drive down the field in a 27 all tie with 7 minutes and 39 seconds to go. The ball's actually spotted at the 8.
6: Got to think about turnover now. Defensively, get the turnover, get the short field, set your offense up for success.
5: Jaylen Warren has rushed for 89 yards in the game. He also has 49 receiving yards. He's in the backfield, and they'll toss it to him. Warren running left, finds a hole. Look out. He's off to the races. He's at the 30, the 40. There's a late penalty flag thrown. Warren down the sideline. He's taking it inside the 10, and a hustling Jordan Battle tackles him around the 6. There's a penalty flag waiting at the 25-yard line.
6: Boy, they bringing that bad boy back. Looks like the Pittsburgh Steelers are walking back. This place is about ready to go nuts now when they make this announcement.
7: Holding, offense number 4. 10-yard penalty, first down.
6: What?
5: For a second, that looked like it was going to be a 92-yard touchdown run.
6: It did.
5: For Jaylen Warren. Great hustle by Jordan Battle to make the tackle inside the 10. Doesn't really matter in the end, but it shows his desire to not give up as he sprinted and caught up with Warren to make that tackle.
6: Well, that was a good cutback, just a little cutback action. Started with a toss to the right. He cut it all the way back to the left, up the left sideline, but DK Metcalf call for a holding penalty, and he did. He wrapped him up. No cheap call.
5: It's only a 1 yard mark off because the hold happened up the field.
6: Right.
5: It makes it first down and 11. The Steelers have it at their own 7. Dexter Lawrence waving his arms to the crowd, more or less suggesting, go ahead, make some noise. Steelers have it at their own 7. Shotgun snap to Aaron Rodgers from the goal line. Throws, and it is caught at the 20-yard line. DJ Turner went for the pick. Did the ball go right through his hands?
6: I mean,
5: it looked like it was going to be an interception, and DK Metcalf wound up making the catch out to the 21-yard line. Duggar making the tackle.
6: I'm like you, Dan. I thought, man, this is going to be unbelievable diving interception by DJ Turner. Not to be.
5: Yeah, not through his hands, but he did have a chance as he launched himself to knock it away and missed doing so by about an inch. So a 14-yard gain to DK Metcalf, and the Steelers have it at the 21 with the clock running and 6:20 to go in a tie game, 27-all here in Pittsburgh. Skowronek goes in motion. Rodgers fakes a handoff. Short pass. Washington with a catch. Gets away from Barrett Carter. Down the sideline he goes. Still running. Duggar tackles him near the Cincinnati 30-yard line.
6: Wow.
5: Darnell Washington, 300 pounds of bruising physical.

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3: 2 minutes left in regulation here in Pittsburgh. The Steelers up by a field goal, 30-27. The Bengals got the ball at their own 30. The first play, a 17-yard pass to Ja'Marr Chase. Cincinnati has it at the 47. 2 minutes left, and the Bengals have one timeout left. It's a 2-by-2 formation with the ball on the left hash at the 47. Burrow ready, catches the shotgun snap, fakes to Chase Brown. Burrow dumps it off to Chase Brown. Patrick Queen tackles him for a loss. A disastrous play. It loses about 5 yards. He would have been better just to knock that ball to the ground for an incompletion.
7: And you're running so many routes down the field that it takes so much time for these wideouts to get back. Trying to go no huddle, but already a ton of time coming off the clock.
3: 25 seconds of run off the clock. Now 30 seconds of run off the clock. 1:30 to go, and the play lost 4 yards. Second and 14. Burrow catches the shotgun snap. Drops back to throw. Short pass. Caught. Out to the 50 goes Gesicki. The clock is running with 1:11 to go. It's 3rd down and 8 for Cincinnati at midfield.
2: Patrick Queen made his 13th tackle on that play that lost yards before the snap.
3: You're down to 1:02 to go. 3rd down and 8 for the Bengals at their own 49-yard line. Shotgun snap. Burrow fires. Chase with a catch. And Ja'Marr walks out of bounds with a 1st down. In Steelers territory at the 38-yard line. It stops the clock with 53 seconds left. And the Bengals, with that completion, are within the field goal range of Money Mac. They're obviously looking for a game-winning touchdown. But if they can't get that, they could force overtime with a field goal.
2: Absolutely. And that makes the Bengals 7-for-13 on 3rd down.
3: 9 catches, 98 yards, and a touchdown for numero uno. From the Steelers 38, with the terrible towels waving here in Pittsburgh. Shotgun snap. Burrow in trouble, trying to get away. The ball is knocked free. It's on the ground. Who has it at the 50-yard line? Derek Holman knocked it away from Joe Burrow, and the Steelers have recovered. Sebastian Joseph Day falls on the ball that was jarred loose by Derek Holman.
2: Man, just a tragic play at this stage of the football game. Joe Burrow realizes ball security is the biggest thing for the quarterback to be aware of when you're in the pocket like that. Did not tuck it away.
7: It becomes even more devastating because, like you just said, Dan, you were in range for Evan McPherson. Just a disaster upon so many negative plays now in the second half that have cost this team today.
3: Dalton Reisner dove on the ground with the first chance to recover that ball, and then it was a wrestling match at the bottom of the pile, and it looked like Sebastian Joseph Day came away with a pigskin.
2: and the Bengals side.

0: So the Bengals had a fourth quarter lead. And they are going to lose in Pittsburgh. Special teams mistakes and a late fumble allowing the Pittsburgh Steelers to pull even with Cincinnati in the AFC North at 2-1. Steelers line up in a victory formation. Aaron Rodgers takes the snap, takes a knee. They'll have to do that one more time. Sad thing is, the protection, by and large, was exceptionally good today. But with the game on the line, Derek Harmon, a first-round pick last year, able to get to Joe Burrow, wrap him up, and knock the ball away.
1: Yep.
0: Rodgers takes the snap, takes a knee, and the final 15 seconds will run off the clock. Never count the Pittsburgh Steelers out. Their offense was abysmal in weeks 1 and 2, but it was excellent today. They won the game with a couple of big plays on special teams as well.
1: They did.
0: Final score, Pittsburgh 30, Cincinnati 27. Stay tuned for the postgame show coming up on the Bengals Radio Network.
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0: Burrow looking to pass again. He fouls a strike. Caught. Boom. Ja'Marr Chase with a touchdown.
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9: 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The final score, hurts to say it. The Steelers 30, the Bengals 27, and Dave Lapham, you interviewed Zach Taylor as you do every week, and the one thing that you and Zach Taylor

0: harped on was ball security. And I can point to three ball security scenarios.
1: Yeah, that ball security is going to win and lose football games at any level. We're talking high school, college, National Football League. And bottom line, Box, is the Bengals got outplayed today. They got outplayed by a division rival, division opponent that was defending their home turf. And they did. They took the football away. They made plays on special teams, on offense and defense. I mean, all three phases of the football game, they made more plays than the Cincinnati Bengals did. And as a result, they won a hotly contested, tight football game, 30-27.
0: Yeah, I think about Cedric Johnson on the roughing the kicker, and then Keyshawn Williams muffing the punt, and then Jules fumbling the ball. And then lastly, you're in field goal range, and Joe Burrow doesn't hold on to the ball. And right there, you look at the way they swing the game, and those swung the game for the Steelers. And to your point earlier, I'm also going to remind people, if they missed your interview with Zach Taylor, the other thing you talked about besides ball security was it was going to be a physical game.
1: Yeah, no question. Physicality is what this football game's all about. Darren Simmons is not happy as a special teams coach. You mentioned three of those critical plays were all on special teams, and then Joe Burrow, you know, not good enough ball security, and loses control of the football, you know, at the conclusion of the football game, which can't happen. But now the test is going to be, I mean, you came into Pittsburgh thinking going to be 3-0, 1-0 in the division. Well, instead, you're 2-1, 0-1 in the division. Now, can you block that out, you know, learn from it, watch the tape, you know, take your poison, swallow that medicine. It's going to taste awfully bad, but learn from it and see if you can turn it around. There's plenty of games left in the season. You can't let one division loss on the road to a good football team is going to beat a lot of football teams kill your whole season.
0: No question, Dexter Lawrence had another strong showing. But I want to give credit to the offensive line. I mean, they struggled a little bit last week by their own admission, 5 sacks. They only gave up one. The pressure came later in the game. But otherwise, Lab, I thought they kept Joe Burrow clean.
1: I thought so, too. I thought, you know, they went into it knowing they had to do that, knowing that they had a big task in front of them. And the Pittsburgh Steelers, particularly, you know, with that rabid crowd making all that noise, and the Bengals offensive linemen having a hard time hearing their quarterback and the cadence and the snap count and then communicating. And particularly if Pittsburgh changed defenses, communicating checks and audibles that Joe Burrow's making. I mean, it was a tough environment. There's no question about it. But I thought they stepped up and played pretty darn well.
0: No question about it. Dave Lapham, thank you so much, brother. Always love talking to you post game.
1: You're the man, Box. Appreciate you, man.
0: Yes, sir. 27 points, and they were in position to get three more. And ball security. Again, I brought up that interview with Dave Lapham and Zach Taylor because those keys to the game that Dave and Coach Taylor talked about reared their head today, which was the physical play and ball security. We'll take our first break. We'll come back with more. 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
0: 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Wayne Boxmiller with you, 30-27. The final score, the Bengals dropped their first game of the season and, more importantly, dropped the first division game out of six possible division games. They're now 0-1 in the division. Let's get back to the locker room and Jamar Chase.
10: I don't think we're going to wake up Patrick Reeves. I think we just fought through the situations where we would mess up at. You know, at the end of the day, I think today was one of those days where we messed up and didn't take advantage of our opportunities when they gave us the opportunity to win the game. But overall, I think we're going to be okay.
11: You feel good about the team bouncing back from this and learning? And
10: I feel good. I feel good. I don't feel good to lose, but I still feel good.
12: How come?
10: There's no what we got in this locker room. There's a lot of talented guys, a lot of talented groups. So it's a long way to go. Can't let one game discourage us.
12: When you go back on the field, down by a field goal with a couple minutes left, how much confidence do you have in this group?
10: We're the best in the world, man. We're the best in the world. You give the ball to us for a reason. That's what we want to do.
11: How close were you taking that first one? It looked like you were about
10: to. Say it again?
11: How close were you taking that first one all the way down? It looked like you were a second
10: away. I was trying.
12: It's the hardest part. That it felt like it was a lot of self-inflicted mistakes today?
10: No. Way more last week than this week. This week was just, we had that that punt and then the fumble at the end of the game, but we had a couple offsides. We had a couple MAs, Mr. Simons, and penalties, but I mean, there's nothing we haven't did the first 2 weeks. We just got to make sure we're doing it at the end of the game better.
11: Crucial special teams mistakes.
10: Yep.
11: How tough is that to swallow as someone on offense?
10: Yeah. I mean, it's not something you see on the regular, but we got to learn from those situations. Those guys have to learn from those situations, understand what type of environment they're in, and be ready for it.
13: Are they playing more zone?
12: Go ahead, Butch.
13: I'm sorry. It looks like they're playing more zone this year. And I guess they did, but it looked like you guys defeated it. I mean, it looked like, you know.
10: We're the best in the world at this, Jeff. They can only do so much to slow us down.
13: I mean, it did look, I mean, he hit his first 14, 18 to 21. I mean, it looks like, you know, you guys scored 27. I mean, what more could you have done?
10: Eliminate the penalties.
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7: 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Wayne Boxmiller with you. Glad to have you aboard. Still hanging around. A couple of updates. 14-10. The Baltimore Ravens over the Dallas Cowboys in Brazil. And if you hadn't heard, the Cleveland Browns won 21-18 over the Carolina Panthers. The Cleveland Browns are now 2-1. Let's get to third quarter highlights, and it started on a big fourth down play with Burrow and Chase. All right, so they got converted that. It was a 20-yard conversion. These guys are gutsy on those fourth down plays. And then they tried to move the ball and got stalled. So the 12-play drive culminated with Money Mac coming on the field.
8: Money Mac hit from 57 last week and 58 the week before. This is a 51-yard try from the left hash. He swings the right leg. It has plenty of distance, and it is absolutely perfect. That is the 19th consecutive field goal for Evan McPherson going back to last year. He is closing in on the franchise record of 21 held by Shane Graham. So the Bengals pull 3 points closer, and Pittsburgh leads at 14-10.
7: They come back within three, but Pittsburgh answers every time. Big third and two play, and Rodgers finds his number one receiver.
8: Rodgers under center, Jaylen Warren behind him. Double tight ends on the field for Pittsburgh. Rodgers fakes a handoff, looking to throw. Rodgers into the end zone, caught by DK Metcalf. And the Steelers take the lead with 2:43 left in the third quarter.
7: Metcalf made amends for that because Jamal Warren had, I think, a 92-yard run that was called back because DK Metcalf was holding DJ Turner unnecessarily. So he comes back. That's an 11-play, 74-yard drive that ate up 5 minutes and 39 seconds. And the Bengals get the ball back, and they're trying to drive again toward the end of the third quarter. And it's always T. Higgins for the first down.
8: Higgins out wide to the left. Chase out to the right. Myers in the slot to the left. Shotgun snap to Burrow. He drops back 5 steps. Moves to his left. Fires downfield. Caught at the 35-yard line by T. Higgins. And he's tackled at the 33. Who cares if it's 3rd and 10 when you've got Burrow and Higgins?
9: Well, it's two things. One, they force you so much to cover sideline to sideline that they widen you out with those zone drops. T. Higgins finds that area right in the middle of the field. Great job by the offensive line. And Joe Burrow giving a little extra ground that time to extend the protection to allow T. Higgins to get open.
7: T. Higgins was open.

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0: Sticks and Renegade. Originally, their name was TW4. I have no idea what that stands for, but TW4, not necessarily the best name. I do like Sticks with an X. Did you know that they were the first rock band to release 4 consecutive multi-platinum albums in the U.S.? 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

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Crazy question. 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Oh, I did research. 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

0: 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So what happens? What if you're on a European flight? What if you still have 17 more hours to go? What do they do? I mean, do they have a spot for a deceased passenger? Would you mind sitting next to a deceased passenger? For the most part, they try to move the passenger to a seat with very few fellow travelers nearby. And a lot of times, that means moving them to first class.
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8: Your Skynet overnight forecast calls for clear skies, a low of 51 degrees. For Monday, sunshine, a high 74. We'll have winds out of the north at about 6 miles per hour. For Monday night, clear skies with a low of 52. Tuesday, sunny and 76. For Wednesday, mostly sunny, up to 78 degrees. Thursday, a chance of showers moving into the area, otherwise partly sunny and 80. For Skynet weather, I'm Max Crenshaw. 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

Toto's Rosanna. It's our Sunday fun day. I'm Hill Bailey. Crazy topic, but I was curious because obviously sometimes people will pass

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0: 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I love percussion. 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

Can you believe he wrote that song in just one afternoon? Danger Zone from the soundtrack to Top Gun. Hope you're enjoying Sunday Fun Day. I'm Hill Bailey.

0: in excess what you need. It's probably some fall foliage. I mean, we are definitely into fall. 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Are they meh for you? 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As temperatures remain warmer through fall and winter nights, that could delay the fall color shift. 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
5: Your Skynet overnight forecast calls for clear skies, a low of 51 degrees. For Monday, sunshine, a high 74. We'll have winds out of the north at about 6 miles per hour. For Monday night, clear skies with a low of 52. Tuesday, sunny and 76. For Wednesday, mostly sunny, up to 78 degrees. Thursday, a chance of showers moving into the area, otherwise partly sunny and 80. For Skynet weather, I'm Max Crenshaw. 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
1: Hope you enjoy this. 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